I knew I'd see her around. I'd be at some party, she'd show up and I'd be walking out. Or across some parking lot, hiding behind her sister. I'd look up, she'd be at the red light beside me in that white Maxima with a sticker on the back.

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5: Hot weather ahead the rest of the week, then rain chances go up this weekend, and as that occurs, it begins to cool down by Sunday, with highs back in the 70s by then. Clear overnight, your low 58, sunny and fairly hot Wednesday, Thursday, highs in the low 90s. Some widely scattered showers Friday, hot and humid, highs in the low 90s. This weekend, a good chance of rain and thunder Saturday, a high of 88. Sunday, showers and storms, high only 79. I'm meteorologist Mark Thibodeau from the Weather Channel.

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1: If Tom Cruise sees you and thinks you're in distress, I guess he's going to come check on you. 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
4: Northwest Georgia weather. Hot and humid through the end of the work week, and then increasing rain chances and a cool down this weekend. There could be some heavy rain this weekend across the area. Keeping an eye on that. A mainly clear sky overnight, a low of 63. Sunshine on Thursday, high of 92. Clear Thursday night, your low 67. And a few pop-up storms look likely Friday in the afternoon, a high of 92. Rain and storms are likely this weekend. Could be some heavy downpours. Highs mid-80s Saturday. I'm meteorologist Mark Thibodeau from the Weather Channel.

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4: Northwest Georgia weather.
5: Hot weather ahead the rest of the week, then rain chances go up this weekend, and as that occurs, it begins to cool down by Sunday with highs back in the 70s by then. Clear overnight, your low 58, sunny and fairly hot Wednesday, Thursday, highs in the low 90s. Some widely scattered showers Friday, hot and humid, highs in the low 90s. This weekend, a good chance of rain and thunder Saturday, a high of 88. Sunday, showers and storms, high only 79. I'm meteorologist Mark Thibodeau from the Weather Channel.
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5: Northwest Georgia weather.
6: Hot and humid through the end of the work week, and then increasing rain chances and a cool down this weekend. There could be some heavy rain this weekend across the area, keeping an eye on that. A mainly clear sky overnight, a low of 63. Sunshine on Thursday, high of 92. Clear Thursday night, your low 67. And a few pop-up storms look likely Friday in the afternoon, a high of 92. Rain and storms are likely this weekend. Could be some heavy downpours, highs mid-80s Saturday. I'm meteorologist Mark Thibodeau from the Weather Channel.

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6: Hot weather ahead the rest of the week, then rain chances go up this weekend, and as that occurs, it begins to cool down by Sunday, with highs back in the 70s by then. Clear overnight, your low 58, sunny and fairly hot Wednesday, Thursday, highs in the low 90s. Some widely scattered showers Friday, hot and humid, highs in the low 90s. This weekend, a good chance of rain and thunder Saturday, a high of 88. Sunday, showers and storms, high only 79. I'm meteorologist Mark Thibodeau from the Weather Channel.

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5: Northwest Georgia weather.
6: Hot and humid through the end of the work week, and then increasing rain chances and a cool down this weekend. There could be some heavy rain this weekend across the area, keeping an eye on that. A mainly clear sky overnight, a low of 63. Sunshine on Thursday, high of 92. Clear Thursday night, your low of 67. And a few pop-up storms look likely Friday in the afternoon, a high of 92. Rain and storms are likely this weekend. Could be some heavy downpours, highs mid-80s Saturday. I'm meteorologist Mark Thibodeau from the Weather Channel.

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1: Northwest Georgia weather.
4: Hot weather ahead the rest of the week, then rain chances go up this weekend, and as that occurs, it begins to cool down by Sunday with highs back in the 70s by then. Clear overnight, your low 58, sunny and fairly hot Wednesday, Thursday, highs in the low 90s. Some widely scattered showers Friday, hot and humid, highs in the low 90s. This weekend, a good chance of rain and thunder Saturday, a high of 88. Sunday, showers and storms, high only 79. I'm meteorologist Mark Thibodeau from the Weather Channel.

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1: You know, we're kind of a blue-collar town, so you wear your steel-toe boots and you kick them in the giblets.
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2: 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Okay. Uh-huh. All right. Right. 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
6: Hot and humid through the end of the work week, and then increasing rain chances and a cool down this weekend. There could be some heavy rain this weekend across the area. Keeping an eye on that. A mainly clear sky overnight, a low of 63. Sunshine on Thursday, high of 92. Clear Thursday night, your low of 67. And a few pop-up storms look likely Friday in the afternoon, a high of 92. Rain and storms are likely this weekend. Could be some heavy downpours. Highs mid-80s Saturday. I'm meteorologist Mark Thibodeau from the Weather Channel.

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2: Northwest Georgia weather.
3: Hot weather ahead the rest of the week, then rain chances go up this weekend, and as that occurs, it begins to cool down by Sunday, with highs back in the 70s by then. Clear overnight, your low 58, sunny and fairly hot Wednesday, Thursday, highs in the low 90s. Some widely scattered showers Friday, hot and humid, highs in the low 90s. This weekend, a good chance of rain and thunder Saturday, a high of 88. Sunday, showers and storms, high only 79. I'm meteorologist Mark Thibodeau from the Weather Channel.

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1: If Tom Cruise sees you and thinks you're in distress, I guess he's going to come check on you. 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But apparently under all that weirdness, there's a nice guy hanging out in there. So, you know, I kind of give him credit for that. So that's
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4: Northwest Georgia. Hot and humid through the end of the work week, and then increasing rain chances and a cool down this weekend. There could be some heavy rain this weekend across the area. Keeping an eye on that. A mainly clear sky overnight, a low of 63. Sunshine on Thursday, high of 92. Clear Thursday night, your low of 67. And a few pop-up storms look likely Friday in the afternoon, a high of 92. Rain and storms are likely this weekend. Could be some heavy downpours. Highs mid-80s Saturday. I'm meteorologist Mark Thibodeau from the Weather Channel.

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6: Hot weather ahead the rest of the week, then rain chances go up this weekend, and as that occurs, it begins to cool down by Sunday, with highs back in the 70s by then. Clear overnight, your low 58, sunny and fairly hot Wednesday, Thursday, highs in the low 90s. Some widely scattered showers Friday, hot and humid, highs in the low 90s. This weekend, a good chance of rain and thunder Saturday, a high of 88. Sunday, showers and storms, high only 79. I'm meteorologist Mark Thibodeau from the Weather Channel.

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1: I have to be careful when I say this because I mean it. 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
7: Northwest Georgia weather.
8: Hot and humid through the end of the work week, and then increasing rain chances and a cool down this weekend. There could be some heavy rain this weekend across the area. Keeping an eye on that. A mainly clear sky overnight, a low of 63. Sunshine on Thursday, high of 92. Clear Thursday night, your low of 67. And a few pop-up storms look likely Friday in the afternoon, a high of 92. Rain and storms are likely this weekend. Could be some heavy downpours. Highs mid-80s Saturday. And meteorologist Mark Thibodeau from the Weather Channel.

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4: Northwest Georgia weather.
5: Hot weather ahead the rest of the week, then rain chances go up this weekend, and as that occurs, it begins to cool down by Sunday with highs back in the 70s by then. Clear overnight, your low 58, sunny and fairly hot Wednesday, Thursday, highs in the low 90s. Some widely scattered showers Friday, hot and humid, highs in the low 90s. This weekend, a good chance of rain and thunder Saturday, a high of 88. Sunday, showers and storms, high only 79. I'm meteorologist Mark Thibodeau from the Weather Channel.
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1: If Tom Cruise sees you and thinks you're in distress, I guess he's going to come check on you. So I think that's pretty awesome that he did that. 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But apparently under all that weirdness, there's a nice guy hanging out in there. So, you know, I kind of give him credit for that. 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
1: Northwest Georgia weather.
2: Hot and humid through the end of the work week, and then increasing rain chances and a cool down this weekend. There could be some heavy rain this weekend across the area. Keeping an eye on that. A mainly clear sky overnight, a low of 63. Sunshine on Thursday, high of 92. Clear Thursday night, your low of 67. And a few pop-up storms look likely Friday in the afternoon, a high of 92. Rain and storms are likely this weekend. Could be some heavy downpours. Highs mid-80s Saturday. I'm meteorologist Mark Thibodeau from the Weather Channel.

saw the old man's face, front page obituary. He was a millionaire. He left his fortune to some guy he barely knew. His kids were mad as hell.

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4: Hot weather ahead the rest of the week, then rain chances go up this weekend, and as that occurs, it begins to cool down by Sunday, with highs back in the 70s by then. Clear overnight, your low 58, sunny and fairly hot Wednesday, Thursday, highs in the low 90s. Some widely scattered showers Friday, hot and humid, highs in the low 90s. This weekend, a good chance of rain and thunder Saturday, a high of 88. Sunday, showers and storms, high only 79. I'm meteorologist Mark Thibodeau.

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7: Northwest Georgia weather.
8: Hot and humid through the end of the work week, and then increasing rain chances and a cool down this weekend. There could be some heavy rain this weekend across the area. Keeping an eye on that. Mainly clear sky overnight, a low of 63. Sunshine on Thursday, high of 92. Clear Thursday night, your low 67. And a few pop-up storms look likely Friday in the afternoon, a high of 92. Rain and storms are likely this weekend. Could be some heavy downpours. Highs mid-80s Saturday. I'm meteorologist Mark Thibodeau from the Weather Channel.

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1: I have to be careful when I say this because I mean it. 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
3: Hot weather ahead the rest of the week, then rain chances go up this weekend, and as that occurs, it begins to cool down by Sunday, with highs back in the 70s by then. Clear overnight, your low 58, sunny and fairly hot Wednesday, Thursday, highs in the low 90s. Some widely scattered showers Friday, hot and humid, highs in the low 90s. This weekend, a good chance of rain and thunder Saturday, a high of 88. Sunday, showers and storms, high only 79. I'm meteorologist Mark Thibodeau.

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1: If Tom Cruise sees you and thinks you're in distress, I guess he's going to come check on you. So I think that's pretty awesome that he did that. And listen, it is no secret around here that we think Tom Cruise is a little weird, because he is. But apparently under all that weirdness, there's a nice guy hanging out in there. So, you know, I kind of give him credit for that. So that's
2: make cool. Your day if Maverick came by and give you a goose, wouldn't it?
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6: Northwest Georgia weather. Hot and humid through the end of the work week, and then increasing rain chances and a cool down this weekend. There could be some heavy rain this weekend across the area, keeping an eye on that. A mainly clear sky overnight, a low of 63. Sunshine on Thursday, high of 92. Clear Thursday night, your low of 67. And a few pop-up storms look likely Friday in the afternoon, a high of 92. Rain and storms are likely this weekend. Could be some heavy downpours, highs mid-80s Saturday. I'm meteorologist Mark Thibodeau from the Weather Channel.
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3: Northwest Georgia weather.
4: Or dry, warm weather continuing. I could make a case for hot as we bang into the month of October with a clear sky this morning. Sunshine this afternoon. How about the low 90s, maybe? Even a little bit more humidity around. Mainly clear tonight, mid-60s. Shower chance tomorrow afternoon, maybe an isolated thunderstorm, low 90s. A little better chance of showers and thunderstorms over the weekend. But the Weather Channel, race staging.
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1: I have to be careful when I say this because I mean it. 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
3: Northwest Georgia weather.
4: We'll continue with the hot weather, hot for this time of year as we get into our first day of October today. Still not terrible this morning. Sunshine this afternoon, 92. Maybe a touch more humidity, 65 and clear tonight. Some clouds by tomorrow afternoon with a couple of showers, maybe a thunderstorm. Still in the low 90s. I think over the weekend, a better chance of scattered showers and afternoon thunderstorms. From the Weather Channel, Ray Stajic.

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2: What day is this?
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2: It's just a regular Thursday.
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2: How do we put a positive spin on this?
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2: Tomorrow's Friday.
9: Tomorrow's Friday.
10: Yeah, that's better.
2: You know what happens here on Friday?
11: Just get through the day.
12: Will do.
13: It's showtime.
14: I actually don't know what happens here on Friday, do you?
15: Yeah, I'm trying to think. Sure. That's why I didn't say anything.
14: Maybe
15: I was waiting for you to blame me.
14: That's something they do after we leave. I don't really know what that's all about. But be that as it may, we are glad that you are here with us today. We are Broadway and Friends. I'm Broadway.
15: I'm T-Wall.
14: And we got a lot of ground to cover today, so we need to get right to it. And the first thing is this. We want you to be smarter when you leave us than you were when you got here. So we're going to teach you a couple things right now to make sure that that is the case. T-Wall, what do you got, bud?
15: Well, maybe this is why we don't see cows smiling, because cows do not have upper front teeth.
14: Really?
15: They have molars on the way back in the top in their mouths for chewing and stuff, but no upper front teeth. And where you expect to see front teeth, cows, sheep, and goats have a thick layer of tissue called a dental pad, and they use that with their bottom teeth to pull out the grass. It's kind of, it's kind of like a meth head, kind of.
14: What?
15: That's what it is. Yeah. Mm-hmm. Yeah. No upper teeth.
14: Okay. Yeah. Okay. I don't think it's fair for you to call all cows meth heads.
15: No, I'm not. I'm saying it's kind of like one is what it is.
14: Just not fair to the cows. They deserve better than
15: that.
14: That's
15: true. Yeah.
14: I got to tell you, I've been around cows my whole life and I never noticed that. Now I got to go look.
15: Yeah.
14: It's weird. How about this? The median age of the population of Earth is 30.4 years. Now, if you don't know what that means that half of the world's population is older than that, and half of the world's population is younger than that.
15: Okay, that makes sense, yeah.
14: But when you break it down by countries, it gets a little interesting. The highest median age on the planet is in Japan at 49.8 years. The lowest? We need to do something to help these poor people. The country of Niger over in Africa, the median age is 15.6 years.
15: Dang.
14: That's not good.
15: Yeah, no. I don't know, man.
14: I'm not sure what they need us to send, but we need to send a lot of it, and we need to send it now. That's no good at all, man.
15: Those the Nigerian princes are young. Aren't they? That's why they're all on the computer.
14: I don't think that's the same place. I'm wrong. I don't know.
15: Okay, never mind.
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1: I don't know if you've seen this yet or not, but I watched this video the other day. There's this guy on TikTok, and he's just losing his mind. He's just all upset. He is standing in his kitchen with a Hot Pocket. He just took it out of the box, a Hot Pocket, you understand? And he's getting ready to pop it in the microwave and have himself some, you know, piping hot third-degree burns on the roof of his mouth.
2: Hot Pockets!
1: Exactly. Now, here is why he's upset, okay? This is what he said in the video. He said, I know that we are in an economic crisis right now because I just got a thing of Hot Pockets and they don't even come with the pocket anymore, just with the hot. He's like, afford the pocket? You got to just raw dog it in the microwave? This is what this dude is saying. Now, the pocket he's talking about, if you don't know what he's talking about, is that little silver sleeve that they used to put in the Hot Pockets because it made them crispier when you cooked them.
3: Oh, I got you. Okay.
1: Yeah. And he's saying that they've taken away the pocket.
3: That's the pocket part, right?
1: Yeah. And, he's a complete poser. This man clearly does not eat Hot Pockets very often. He is presenting himself as some sort of Hot Pocket connoisseur, and it's all bull butter. Because if he was, in fact, a Hot Pocket connoisseur, he would know that they stopped putting those sleeves in Hot Pockets in 2023.
3: Okay, then.
1: Yeah, for 3 years, man.
3: Yeah, right. Yeah.
1: They've been gone. And in 2024, they literally had a marketing campaign where they basically said, we got rid of that thing because we don't need it anymore.
3: Right. Now, with today's microwaves are different and better.
1: They also adjusted the recipe on the crust a little bit, so you didn't need the sleeve anymore.
3: Already.
1: Yeah, it just cooks up nice and crusty. And they said they also, I don't know why they said this, but they said they added 30% more pepperoni. Now, I don't know if that's true or not. But listen, here's the thing. Did it save them money to take the sleeve out of the Hot Pockets? Of course it did. Yeah. But they also said that getting rid of those little metallic sleeves eliminated 3,500 to 5,000 tons of waste paper annually.
3: I didn't think about that. Yeah, that's just trash, right?
1: How many of those sleeves would it take to equal 5,000 tons of paper?
3: That's how many
2: Hot Pockets
3: we're eating every year.
1: No wonder everybody's on Ozempic. We're eating a lot of Hot Pockets, man. But here's the thing. Like it or not, that sleeve has not been around for 3 years. So the dude in the TikTok video is clearly a Hot Pocket casual eater. He doesn't really live the life of the Hot Pocket connoisseur, and I call bull butter on the whole thing. And by the way, this video has gone some kind of crazy viral. And all thousands and thousands of people commenting on it, just expressing their outrage that they no longer have a sleeve on their Hot Pocket. And none of them eat Hot Pockets either.
3: Right. They haven't had a Hot Pocket in 3 years. Yeah. Or else they'd know.
1: Yeah, exactly. And so this is what I'm saying. This is just another example of why you can't really believe much anything you see on social media, because you got people presenting themselves as Hot Pocket experts that clearly don't know butkus about a Hot Pocket.
3: You know how you can tell somebody's not a Hot Pocket expert?
1: How's that?
3: But they don't have that piece of skin hanging from the roof of their mouth.
1: Right. Or some kind of like a lip scar. If you don't have a lip scar from the hot cheese and a Hot Pocket, don't talk to me about being a Hot Pocket expert, because I call bull butter on that. You don't know nothing.
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4: Fox News, I'm Chris DeMeo. Tennessee official is unable to carry out an execution of Krista Pike after she survived two doses of a lethal drug. Tori Gessner with ABC affiliate WKRN in Nashville was a witness.
5: When the curtains were open, she was kind of inconsistently going in and out of snores and silence. When the curtains closed the final time at 8:05, we could consistently hear her snoring, and then it kind of developed into a snore squeak and then a snore. And even at 8:53, when the microphone was cut off, we could still hear snoring.
4: Tennessee Governor Bill Lee ordering a halt in executions. Saying they've overstayed their welcome, Secretary of State Marco Rubio ordering Iran's foreign minister and his delegation to the UN General Assembly to leave New York ahead of schedule. That's according to the Associated Press. The Trump administration had granted them visas with severe restrictions to attend the meeting. 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
12: Northwest Georgia weather.
13: Or dry, warm weather continuing. I could make a case for hot as we bang into the month of October with a clear sky this morning. Sunshine this afternoon. How about the low 90s, maybe even a little bit more humidity around. Mainly clear tonight, mid-60s. Shower chance tomorrow afternoon, maybe an isolated thunderstorm, low 90s. A little better chance of showers and thunderstorms over the weekend. But the Weather Channel, race staging.

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1: Hey, y'all, I'm Lee Bryson. 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
2: So Luke Grimes, who's a country artist in his own right, but he was the one who made the decision and said we should really get Riley Green on the TV show Marshals, which is the Taylor Sheridan spinoff from Yellowstone that Taylor really doesn't have much to do with, is my understanding. But all of that being said, he is now talking about another country superstar, and I mean superstar, that he thinks would make an amazing villain on the show Marshals, and I want to know what you guys think about it. He's talking about Chris Stapleton.
3: Oh, that'd be awesome.
2: Mm-hmm. Yeah, wouldn't that be great?
3: Yeah, he'd be a great bad guy.
4: Mm-hmm. Yeah.
2: Yeah. And I mean, we're getting ready to go into like all things season premieres with different TV shows and stuff. Do you guys have like a special TV show that you're excited to have come back at?
3: Shrinking.
2: Oh, I love that show.
3: That's one I'm looking forward to.
2: That one's one of my favorites. T1, what about you?
3: Chicago Fire. I'm a huge fan of Chicago Fire. Yep.
2: Yes. That's, is that next week? That's next week that those come back. Yeah.
3: Yep.
2: Yeah. NBC previews or premieres are all next week, I think. I only
4: watch the TikToks.
3: Yep.
2: You know what? That tracks. That really does track.
3: Yes, sir.
2: That does track. Oh, man. Darius Rucker was on Bustin' with the Boys, which is a podcast. I don't know if you guys are familiar with this. And they were talking about different celebrities who wear different jerseys, like, for every town that they go play in. And how they're like, oh, I'm a fan of this one tonight, so on. And he said that is something you will never see Darius Rucker do. There are two teams that he supports religiously that he will never stray from. And one of them is the Carolina Gamecocks. As we know, he's a big Gamecock fan. And the Miami Dolphins. And the funny thing is there was a list, and he talks about this on the podcast, and he says there was this list of celebrities and the different sports teams that they represent. He goes, and I thought for sure, like, you think Miami Dolphins, you think Darius Rucker. It's just kind of an automatic. But no, they had it on there, Johnny Depp for the Miami Dolphins. And he was like, Johnny Depp? Who even knew that Johnny Depp liked the Dolphins? He's like, you think Dolphins, you think Darius Rucker. But he was all kinds of bent out of shape.
4: You know, the good thing about being a fan of the Gamecocks and the Dolphins is that you'd never have to cancel a concert to go to a championship game. That's the good thing about it.
3: Yeah,
4: and I would tell that. I would say that to Darius right to his face.
3: Yeah, you can just hang out with people that like the Browns, because you're not going either. Yeah, that'd be good.
2: The Browns.
3: Just have a party. All right, we will get more out of Nashville in an hour. Come on back.
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1: 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So these flock cameras that have popped up everywhere, and I say again, because I'm confused about this. When did they install these things?
2: Because I know they just popped up everywhere.
1: They're everywhere. You have the flock cameras now, and I never saw a single guy installing a single flock camera. It's like they did it at 2 a.m. when everybody was asleep. Get out there in the middle of the night so nobody else see you hooking these things up. So the flock cameras are everywhere, and if you don't know, you must not be on the internet, because the flock cameras, you know, they read license plates, and they can also look at faces and put facial recognition and all that kind of stuff.
2: And they do it as you're driving by. They're really good at it.
1: They're quick. And they're being presented as a tool to help law enforcement, because we can get stolen vehicles back faster. We can find kidnapped children faster. Mm-hmm. We can find the elderly that have wandered away if they're having some dementia issues or something. We can do all that faster. And all that sounds real sweet and nice and kind. But it's also something that can very easily be abused in the hands of the wrong people. And we've had examples of that, too.
2: Yeah.
1: Well, people are not happy with the flock cameras, and there's a lot of outrage. You know, we got people. We had that guy down in Florida the other day that was hitting them with a baseball bat, and they even put up a fake one, and he hit it.
2: He beat
1: the flock out of that camera.
2: Yeah.
1: Now, here's what's going on. The guy that runs that company that makes the flock cameras, his name is Garrett Langley.
2: And he's rich.
1: Oh, man. Mr. Langley, because that's a government contract. You know what I'm saying? Yeah. Mm-hmm. So Mr. Langley has reached out to the people at Google and has had the site of his home blurred out on the Google Maps Street View. I guess it's good to be rich.
2: Yeah, right.
1: Because there is zero chance if I call Google and said, hey, I need you to blur out my house.
2: They would see that old couch on the front porch at your house.
1: They would hang up. Yeah.
2: The cutout of the old lady bending over in the front yard. They see everything at your house.
1: Yeah, I'm like, Mr. Broadway, are you the one that says, in God we trust, everybody else needs ID? Yeah, that's the one right there on the front of the house. Right. Yeah. Now, this guy has the juice. And so Google blurred out his house on Google Maps. And the reason he did that and why it got our attention, it's not that he did it because, you know, obviously he's got the money so he can make it. The reason that he did it is what got our attention. It's not it's the why. And the why is because people on Google Maps, I didn't know you could do this. I didn't know you could label stuff on Google Maps, but apparently if you know what you're doing, you can. And people labeled Garrett Langley's home as a public toilet on Google Maps. And so, you know, folks are out driving around because I'm certain he lives out in the country somewhere, you know, right? Like he's not in a subdivision. If he is, it's a hoity-toity one. And so people are pulling up, go, hey, I don't see the sign, but I really got to go. I guess, you know what, I'll just do it right here at the end of this driveway. You know, and so he got tired of that. And so he got that taken care of. Now, here's the thing. Google's going to pull that down, and I'm sure they're going to fix it where you can't label his house a porta potty anymore. But I was looking at some of the comments on this, and this is just kind of give you an idea of the feeling of the American public about the flock cameras. One person said, this internet backlash is honestly just poetic justice. How come all these tech executives think privacy rules

0: rules only apply to them. And another person said, how you like all that endless surveillance? That's what it feels like, sir. Yeah. And then somebody said, you know, it'd be a dang shame if that house got egged and TP'd on Halloween. And it would. It would be a real shame if somebody did that.
1: Well, how would you like it if you came home and there were three people peeing off your back deck?
0: Right? I mean, you know, no. You got to have some standards in your life. I totally get that. Yeah. You know,
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3: Good morning in the News Center. I'm David Crowder. Georgia gas prices are coming down, although a little more slowly than many would like following the suspension of the state's gas tax. Governor Brian Kemp signed the order suspending the excise tax on motor fuel on Monday, with it taking effect at 12:01 a.m. on Tuesday. On Wednesday morning, the state average was $4.04 a gallon, down from $4.19 on Monday, although by shopping around you can find lower prices. The national average stands at $4.43 a gallon. A Rome woman was arrested on Tuesday at her Burr Drive residence on a felony warrant charging her with terroristic threats and acts. According to the warrant, 39-year-old Kayla Lee Olive was recorded speaking about, quote, scattering her brains out all over the pavement, end quote, while referring to the victim. The victim currently has custody of Olive's children. More news and video online at WRGANews.com. In the News Center, I'm David Crowder.
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3: weather. We'll continue with the hot weather. Hot for this time of year as we get into our first day of October today. Still not terrible this morning. Sunshine this afternoon, 92. Maybe a touch more humidity, 65 and clear tonight. Some clouds by tomorrow afternoon with a couple of showers, maybe a thunderstorm. Still in the low 90s. I think over the weekend, a better chance of scattered showers and afternoon thunderstorms. From the Weather Channel, Ray Stajic.

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1: I'm telling you, this dude was at Disney World a couple of weeks ago.
2: You know, you can't get much farther from in the contiguous from Florida to Oregon because that's diagonal right across the whole country.
1: It's a long way. And I can't help but feel that this gentleman was down in Florida over the last couple of weeks because, you know, as we always tell you, you don't have to be in Florida to be the subject of a What's Up Florida episode because people go to Florida and Florida just jumps up on them.
2: If you don't get it off of you before you leave, you're going to take some home with you and you don't want to do that.
1: And I feel like that's what happened right here because here's what the dude did. First of all, he ran his store or his car directly into a grocery store.
2: Yeah, that's no good.
1: At 5 miles an hour. Oh. So he didn't do a lot of damage, you know what I'm saying?
2: Okay.
1: He gets out of the car, and he duct tapes the bumper back in place because, the bumper kind of fell off. So he had this duct tape with him because every real man travels with the roll. And he got his bumper duct taped back on the car, and he got back in the car, and off he went.
2: That'll do for now.
1: Okay. He's swerving in and out of oncoming traffic, and he hits the building, and he drove around a little bit more, and he started driving again. And by now, multiple people had called 911 on this cat. Mm. And so the cops caught up with him a little while after he hit that grocery store and got his bumper taped back on. And the officer that arrested the guy said when he walked up to the window, he could smell alcohol on his breath.
2: Oh, yeah, they can smell that.
1: Without even having to bend over and stick his head in the window. Mm-hmm. I mean, it was just wafting right out there all over everybody. And he said, I felt pretty sure he was drunk. And then he proved it because the officer asked the man for his license and registration. And the gentleman handed the officer an avocado.
2: The fruit? Yes. An avocado?
1: An uncut avocado. Here you go, officer. Here's everything you need right here, man. Just kind of driving around with an avocado, you understand? And so he got him out of the car, and, they did some stupid human tricks, and he failed them all. And he was hauled away to jail, and so now he's lost his avocado, he's lost his car, he's lost his driver's privileges. And he lost a dang good roll of duct tape. And that's just a shame. But I'm telling you, that didn't come from Oregon. That is some Florida getting on somebody, and they can't wash it off. That has to be what happened.
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1: 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Now listen, this is important. We just told you that story about that guy on the motorcycle that was going 72 to 25 and told the cop the reason he was speeding because he's trying to get to McDonald's to get a biscuit. Mm-hmm. That's a terrible excuse.
3: You got to do better now.
1: You got to think these things through. Listen, everybody in the world that has a driver's license should have a reason in your head right now, even if you don't get pulled over for 3

0: 3 years from now, that reason should always be there and ready for you to reach back into the file and pull it out.
1: Or have it written down on a little card right on top of your driver's license. So as you pull it out, you go, oh, yeah, that's my excuse.
0: Yes. You got to pre-plan this stuff. You can't just blurt stuff out to the cop when he walks up and asks for your driver's license and your registration. For example, here's some things you should never say to a police officer when you've been pulled over for speeding. First of all, never say, you know I pay your salary, right?
1: Hey,
0: never say
1: we're
0: that.
1: Telling you that because I watch a lot of police body cam videos. I just love watching them. And you wouldn't believe the number of times people say that.
0: Yeah, and it never goes over well. That I do believe. 100% failure for that being a successful
1: that,
0: thing
1: and
0: to
1: I
0: say.
1: Know my rights.
0: Yeah, that's a good one. Yeah, I like that one too.
1: Here's one you don't want to say to the police. Hey, man, you know, hey, I always wanted to meet a member of the village people.
0: No,
1: hey, how you been there, man?
0: You can't. No, that's no good. Another thing you can't say to the cop when you get pulled over for speeding. I'd ask for your badge number, but you probably can't read anyway. Yeah, see, you're getting things off on the wrong foot when you say these things. You can't do that.
1: Or if you say that mustache looked a lot better on Freddie Mercury.
0: Oh, have mercy.
1: You know, they're not going to, that's not going
0: to
1: make their
0: no,
1: day.
0: No, you're going to jail over that one. You're going to do something that they had to charge you with and take you down to jail. Here's another one. Don't ever say this to the cop. How could you afford all this nice stuff? Didn't we defund you?
1: Yeah.
0: See, you can't. That's not a good thing to say. It's no good.
1: Or if you say, hey, your mom called and told me to get there real quick.
0: Oh, see, now you're just asking to get tased.
1: You're going somewhere real quick, but not to his mom's house.
0: You're not
1: going to
0: see
1: right
0: his
1: now.
0: Mama, your mama. You don't see anybody's mama, man. Yeah.
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4: 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I'm John Thayer. Atlanta Braves fell short yesterday in game number two of the wild card series. The Braves had a 3-1 advantage going into the eighth inning. Kyle Schwarber, Bryce Harper went back-to-back in home runs to tie things up. Alec Boehm hit a home run in the 10th inning to take the lead. Braves unable to tie it. The series is now all square at one apiece. Game number three, and the decider is this afternoon in Atlanta. Falcons and Saints are set to play in New Orleans on Monday Night Football. Both teams come into the matchup with a 1-2 record. The chase continues on Sunday in the NASCAR Cup Series in Las Vegas as the South Point 400. Kyle Larson leads the chase, Denny Hamlin 26 points back. 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The more natural, better sports drink. 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
10: Northwest Georgia weather.
11: Or dry, warm weather continuing. I could make a case for hot as we bang into the month of October with a clear sky this morning. Sunshine this afternoon. How about the low 90s, maybe? Even a little bit more humidity around. Mainly clear tonight, mid-60s. Shower chance tomorrow afternoon, maybe an isolated thunderstorm, low 90s. A little better chance of showers and thunderstorms over the weekend. But the Weather Channel, Race Day.

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1: Now look here, I know this is going to hurt some feelings. I know you're going to want to call, you're going to want to email, and that's fine. You say whatever you want to say. Just understand, and I'm right about this, because listen, there are songs out there that you've been singing most of your life, and you never realized that there was something in that song that don't make one lick of sense. And once you realize that it doesn't make a lick of sense, it ruins the whole song for you forever.
2: And we realize that every song is somebody's favorite, so we're not, you know, trying to pick on the song itself. We're just trying to, you know, figure this out.
1: It's not the song's fault. No, it's not the singer of the song's fault.
2: It could be a great song.
1: Yeah. It's our fault for making hits out of songs that say stuff that just don't make any dadgum sense.
2: Exactly.
1: And so that's why we created this segment called Broadway Ruins a Song. And this is it.
3: It was a lie everybody knew. A lyric no one questioned. Until now, this is Broadway Ruins a Song.
1: Listen, somebody's got to say stuff. Mm-hmm. And if no one else is going to say stuff, then I'm going to say stuff. So
2: Right. Today
1: we're going to do a complete autopsy on a song that spent 8 weeks at number one back in 2003. 8 weeks it was at number one.
2: That's a big hit.
1: And since 2003, this song has been played at every pool. It's been played on every boat. It's been played at every backyard cookout that has happened in America since. And for 23 years, we have all just been singing along like there's no issue with it whatsoever. Well, dang it, there is an issue, and it's time somebody pointed it out. And here, ladies and gentlemen of the jury, is my evidence.

0: someday.
1: Everybody loves that song.
2: No, it's not. What? No. It's not.
1: So he's saying it's 12:30 his time.
2: But it's 5 o'clock somewhere. No, it's not.
1: I get what you're saying.
2: It is not. Listen, Alan, I don't know if you know this or not, but time zones go by the hour, man.
1: Right.
2: When it's 12:30 here, it's 1:30 over there.
1: Somewhere.
2: It's 2:30 over there. Yeah. 3:30, 4:30. It's 30 past the hour on the entire dang planet. You can't drive across a state line and lose half an hour just because you feel like it. That is not how Earth works. Mm-hmm. That is not how time works. You don't cross into Kentucky and suddenly your watch just shaves off 30 minutes because it felt like it. That's not how that works.
1: You can't be getting near the Eastern time zone and lose an hour. You see what I mean?
2: You don't lose 30 minutes. You're not going to do that. It's not going to happen. No. Listen. Don't start calling and sending emails yet. I know exactly what you're going to say. Let me just hand it off and take care of it right now. You're going to say, but Broadway, some places on Earth have half-hour time zones. I know. I looked it up.
1: Mm-hmm.
2: Listen, I've lost sleep over this. I have done intense research over this. India is on a half-hour zone. Newfoundland is on a half-hour zone. There's a chunk of Australia on a half-hour zone. And I did the math. And at 12:30 in Nashville, it's 3 o'clock in Newfoundland, it's 11 p.m. in India, and 3 in the morning in Darwin, Australia. Okay. It is not 5 o'clock anywhere.
1: That should be the name of the song. It's not 5 o'clock anywhere.
2: Listen, this song has been violating the space-time continuum for 23 years, and we've just been raising our glasses and singing right along with it. Buffett sailed his boat and flew his plane all around the world multiple times. That man knew about time zones, and he just let it slide. Listen, I get it. I get it, Alan. I know what you're trying to do. You're writing songs. I get it. You recognized while you were writing the song that you can't say it's 4:30 somewhere. You can't sell margaritas with a song about 4:30. 4:30, people still checking their email. I see what you did there, but dang it, man. It's not accurate. And it's just an anchor tied around the neck of one of the greatest party songs ever. So here's what I'm asking, Alan. Okay. I know you're retired.
1: What are you gonna
2: do? I know you're retired. But listen, you could do this without getting on a stage.
1: Mm-hmm.
2: If you're listening, Alan Jackson, and I know you're not, but if you are, just re-record that line of that song. And all you have to do is change it to say something like, it just turned straight up 12, and I don't care.
1: Yeah. Instead of just turned half past 12, it's turned straight up 12. That's perfect.
2: It's clean. It's simple. It's mathematically sound. It's the same number of syllables. And then it really is 5 o'clock somewhere, and I can finally get some sleep. But until Alan Jackson does that, song ruined, you're welcome.
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1: 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It never ceases to amaze me how comfortable people are just sharing whatever piece of dirty laundry they got on social media. Just let me tell you what my boyfriend did to me. And just hang it all out there for everybody to see. Because I know what you do and you're trying to get people in your corner. I get it. I understand. And so another example of that right here, we got this lady that went on TikTok and she was talking about an experience that she had on a flight. She also pointed out that the gentleman in this story that she's talking about is now her ex, but she didn't specifically say if it was because of this incident or not. But if it wasn't, she's a dummy because it should have been over this incident. Here's what happened. She was traveling somewhere with a boyfriend. They were traveling by air. And for whatever reason, I don't know what happened, but the boyfriend got some wonderful news. Congratulations, sir. You've been upgraded to first class. One ticket. And he took the ticket and let her sit in the back of the plane. And he went to first class and lived it up. And she was in the back. And she said, that was the moment I realized that he was not marriage material. And I'm in 100% agreement with her. That dude's a dirtbag. And the comment section, the thing I love about it is the comments on the video are completely divided. It's like 50-50 with people going, yeah, that dude's, what a jackleg. And then people going, well, I mean, it would, you know, he might not ever get an opportunity again. He blew the greatest opportunity he would ever have in his life to impress a woman, is all I'm saying. All he had to do was turn to her and go, honey, you know what? I think you deserve to be in first class. Not me. I'm the one that outkicked this coverage here. Why don't you go sit in first class where you belong, and I'll stay back here with the peons. But no, that's not what he did. He went up there and said, where's my champagne glass? Give me my hot rag. I'm ready to go. I'm happy about being in first class. And she sat in the back of the plane and fumed all the way to wherever they were going. T-Wall, what are your thoughts on this? I'm almost afraid to ask.
2: Who paid for tickets? Right?
1: Well, I mean, they didn't really specify. But why does that matter, man? It's chivalry, brother. You gotta show some chivalry. You gotta be nice to women.
2: Listen, honey, you're short and I'm tall. Okay, there's a lot more leg room up here in first class. Mm-hmm. I drink and you don't. Okay, there's a lot more booze up here in first class. All right, you're not impatient. I am. I get off the plane first up here in first class. I mean, I'm just looking at it in a, you know, in a way that makes sense to you.
1: Honey. Yeah. You're looking at it in a way that means you're going to need separate hotel rooms when you get wherever you're going. That's how you're looking at it. Cause that dude blew it. I don't care what you say. He absolutely blew it. What a complete jackleg this guy is. I'm glad she broke up with him.
2: Yeah. You know, I've always said that, you know, some couples sleep in separate beds. Mm-hmm. We don't even sleep on the same floor. Okay.
1: I'm starting to see why, D. It's really starting to become clear, man.
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3: Fox News, I'm CJ. Papa convicted killer Krista Pike survives 2 lethal injections at a Tennessee prison. Media witness to her execution attempt, Will Puckett.
4: Krista Gil Pike continued to blink on and off. She was smiling. She let out a couple of laughs during this process.
3: Fox's Ashley Strohmeyer.
5: Pike was hospitalized and the execution was suspended. The state's governor has ordered a third-party review into what went wrong while also halting any other state executions that were planned for this year.
3: This is the second botched execution attempt in the state this year. President Trump.
6: I I'm going to be making a tour.
3: Fox's Manuel Rivera.
5: President Trump's month-long travel blitz comes as no surprise. He had indicated he would ramp up his travel in the final sprint to November. What is surprising is he's heading to states that have traditionally been seen as red strongholds.
3: First up, Denton, Texas. 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
12: Northwest Georgia weather.
13: We'll continue with the hot weather, hot for this time of year as we get into our first day of October today. Still not terrible this morning. Sunshine this afternoon, 92. Maybe a touch more humidity, 65 and clear tonight. Some clouds by tomorrow afternoon with a couple of showers, maybe a thunderstorm. Still in the low 90s. I think over the weekend, a better chance of scattered showers and afternoon thunderstorms. From the Weather Channel, Ray Stager. 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

next thing you know, you try to be nice and some guy's getting too close, trying to pick you up, trying to get you to run. And I'm sure one of your friends is about to come over here, cause she's supposed to

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1: Hey, everybody, I'm Cody Johnson, and it's time for Music City May.
2: So, this news came down, and if you are a fan of Lady A, and you would be concerned, and rightfully so, Charles Kelly from Lady A, and if you're not sure which one that is, he's the super tall guy in Lady A. He made the announcement on his Instagram page this week that he'd had a couple fractured ribs, and he wasn't feeling all that hot, and so the doctors did some blood work and didn't come up with anything right away, so they dug deeper in the blood work, and they found out that he has a very rare form of blood cancer called multiple myeloma.
3: My sister has
2: so my stepdad
4: had that
2: as well.
4: I thought Margie had that. Yeah. That's what she has.
3: That's what she's got. Mm-hmm. Yeah.
2: And it can be a very painful cancer,
3: too. I think Tom Brokaw has that, too.
4: Really?
2: I think you're right. Yeah, I think you're right. And it gets into like your blood plasma. Mm-hmm. And if you think about the plasma, it helps to support your bone health and everything else. And now treatments have come a long way. So it used to be when you heard those two words, it was automatic death sentence. That's not the case anymore. They've had a lot more success with a lot of the newer treatments that they're doing, but still a lot of support. And he's going into it with a positive mindset. He said the doctor said he's young, he's very healthy, and he said he's going to fight this thing. And aside from that, Hillary from Lady A jumped on her social media channels and she said, big love for this guy. And if there's anyone who can fight it and win, it would be Charles Kelly, because he's going to do it for not only himself, but
3: obviously for his wife and his kids. Well, you know what? It was good that he had the rib problem, because he might not have ever found out. Yeah.
2: Until it was too late, for sure. Yeah, absolutely. So thoughts, prayers, positive thinking, all of those things going up to Charles Kelly. I mean, look at how far he's come over the last 7 years, getting himself sober. You know, he and his wife had almost broken up, and now they're back together, and they've got a new baby and everything, and, you know, now he's got another battle that he's got to fight. But if anybody can do it, I think he can.
4: Oh, yeah.
2: Yeah.
4: Yeah, he's a tough guy.
2: Oof, yeah, that is a tough one. So we're hoping that everything pans out in the right direction. And Riley Green having a great week this week. His album, It's Just Me, dropped last Friday, and it debuted at number 3 on the charts. That's the highest charting album for him to date. Super excited. Who knows? Maybe a little bit has to do with The Voice launching and stuff like that. More people becoming aware of his music. But that's amazing for him. Super excited.
3: Doesn't hurt when you got a chair that turns around on national TV. I'm telling you right now.
2: Exactly. And did you see that chair? It's got like a place for him to hang his cowboy hat and everything.
3: Sure.
4: Yeah, it's very nice that they custom built it for him.
2: They did. They absolutely did. Now, did you guys know that he used to be an underwear model? Like up until 3 years ago.
3: Oh, wow.
2: Did you know that? He was an underwear model for, is it Gildan? G-I-L-D-A-N? Is that how you say it?
3: I don't know. Gildan. I don't wear underwear. I have no idea what you're talking about.
4: Ew. Yeah.
2: Commando. Here he goes. Like,
4: you know what?
3: Kramer,
2: to move on.
4: I'm going to go wait in the truck. All right, we will get more out of Nashville in an hour. Come on back.
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1: That's where you'll also find the Broadway and Friends replay podcast. It goes up there every day, too. And one of my podcasts is called Anonymous America. If you have not checked out Anonymous America yet, I would encourage you to do so because it's educational. And I'm not saying that being snarky. It really is educational because through a great deal of research, we've been going through and we've been looking for people from American history that did really just amazing things. They created stuff. They cured diseases. They fought in battles. They helped win wars. And you've never heard their name because for whatever reason, somebody else got the credit.
2: And they deserve to be talked about.
1: They deserve their moment. And you know what? The best that we could do, the least that we could do for these people is to give them somewhere between 5 and 10 minutes in a podcast. And that's the cool thing about Anonymous America. Every episode is, no episode is ever going to be longer than 10 minutes. It's designed that way on purpose so you can get it in bite-sized chunks. Because I know a lot of people don't have a lot of commute time.
2: That's right.
1: And so if you don't have a lot of time in the car.
2: I live my life in bite-sized chunks.
1: I know you do, T. So let me just tell you about some of the episodes that are coming up that you're going to see on Anonymous America. And by the way, we just hit, you ready for this, T?
2: Mm-hmm.
1: 47 episodes.
2: Are you kidding me?
1: 47 episodes.
2: Man.
1: Yeah. So, over the next few days, and they hit every Monday, Wednesday, and Friday, by the way, so you mm-hmm. can, and you can find them anywhere podcasts can be found. Here's some of the people you're going to learn about. You're going to learn about a guy named Oliver Sipple. Probably never heard his name.
2: Never.
1: He's an ex-Marine, and he saved President Gerald Ford in 1975 from an assassination attempt because he dove on top of a gun that a lady was about to shoot the president with and caused her to, she pulled the trigger, but she missed President Ford and hit the building next to him because this guy pushed the gun.
2: Nobody, and that man, that, remember when that happened? Nobody said a word about how she missed.
1: How do you not know that, right?
2: Yeah.
1: Why were you never taught that? Well, here's the thing about Oliver Sipple. And it's a delicate story, not going to lie, because Oliver was a guy that just kind of kept to himself because he had a fairly large secret in his life. And that secret was that he was gay, right? Mm-hmm. And nobody in his family knew it, and nobody from his hometown knew it. I mean, that's why he lived out in California. His family lived on the other side of the country. And someone found out after this happened and put it in a newspaper. And when it went in one newspaper, they all picked it up. And his mama and his dad found out about his alternate lifestyle reading it in the news.
2: Well, that's not fair. If he didn't want them to know, that's his business.
1: So not fair.
2: Yeah.
1: And this guy's life was wrecked over the. And I mean, he literally saved the president and it just wrecked his life. So that's a story you need to hear, right? Then there's Deborah Sampson. This one blew my mind because I've seen the movie Mulan, not the live action one because it didn't have Mushu in it, but I watched the animated one, and I love that movie. I love that whole concept of the she wanted to fight, but they wouldn't let her, so she turned herself into a dude so she could go fight in the war. I just thought it was kind of interesting. That happened in America. Not the Mulan, but Deborah Sampson was her name. Yeah. She disguised herself as a man so she could fight in the Revolutionary War.
2: Oh, wow.
1: And to keep a doctor from discovering that she was a woman, she once left a hospital, went outside with a knife, and dug a musket ball out of her own thigh so that the doctor wouldn't see, you know, the evidence.
2: Well, she had thick thighs. So
1: now you don't know that. You do not know that. That is not a fair comment to make. And then there's Wilson Bentley. And Wilson was a dude that grew up on a farm in Vermont. And he's the first person to ever get a picture of an individual snowflake.
2: And he
1: dedicated his whole life to taking pictures of snowflakes. And he is the guy that made the discovery that gave us that saying that we've all said a million times, you know, no two snowflakes are alike. He's the one that figured that out. Because until he took pictures, nobody knew that. Oh. Right?
2: How about that? So, you know where snowflakes are like in California? They're all like over there,
1: yeah, that's
2: man.
1: A different kind of snowflake. Yeah, and lots of people get pictures of those. Mm-hmm. But also, I got to tell you a funny story about my other podcast, which is Nash Villains. Nash Villains is a true crime podcast about stuff that happens in
2: Villains.
1: Correct. Not Villains. That's the people that live here. It's Nash Bad Guys. Nash Villains. That's what you got to remember. And so the other day, I got an email from a buddy of mine down in Alabama, and he said, "Hey, man, I just want to let you know I was listening to the latest episode of Nash Villains, which is the Tammy Wynette episode. And in that episode, there's a place where I talk about something that happened and that there were several theories about what they were. And then I go, the first theory was, and the second theory was, and the third theory was." And my buddy said, "I don't know what's going on with Siri today, but I'm listening to this podcast, and every time you say the word theory, Siri activates like I called Siri to do something." And he said, "And the problem is every time she activates, when I tell her to cancel, the podcast starts over from the beginning." He's like, "I have gone like four times now up to the first time you say theory, and I don't know what's going
2: theory.
1: On. And I don't know if that's a widespread problem or if he just got the Mike Tyson edition of Siri, because there's something wrong with it because it's not hearing stuff right." If that turns out to be a problem for you, let me know. I may have to find another word and exchange it out for theory.
2: It's like when your son is wanting Barney the Dinosaur and he says, "Play Bonnie," and he gets Bonnie Tyler.
1: Correct.
2: Instead, right?
1: Yes, it's the same principle right there. So, yeah, listen, I've told you a million times, Siri does not speak Southern well. Apparently she thinks theory is me saying Siri, and it just starts all kind of issues. So if that's a problem for you, let me know. We may have to go in and find another word for theory. I got a thesaurus around here somewhere. Yeah. We'll find another word.
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3: Good morning in the News Center. I'm David Crowder. Floyd County Schools' official four-year graduation rate for the class of 2026 stands at 97.2%, significantly higher than the state average of 88.5%. Only 69 other school districts in the state achieved graduation rates of 95% or higher, with FCS finishing in the top 19%. This is the fourth year in a row that FCS graduates have surpassed a 95% graduation rate. A Rome woman is facing drug charges following her arrest at her Maple Avenue home on Tuesday. According to Floyd County Jail records, 38-year-old Delsha Miranda Tate resisted being placed into handcuffs, pulling away from and attempting to run from police. She was also found with suspected methamphetamine. Tate is charged with possession of meth and obstruction of law enforcement. More news and video online at WRGANews.com. In the News Center, I'm David Crowder.
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15: More dry, warm weather continuing. I could make a case for hot as we bang into the month of October with a clear sky this morning. Sunshine this afternoon. How about the low 90s, baby? A little bit more humidity around. Mainly clear tonight, mid-60s. Shower chance tomorrow afternoon, maybe an isolated thunderstorm, low 90s. But a better chance of showers and thunderstorms over the weekend. But the Weather Channel, race staging.

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1: We're going down to the Sunshine State to see what's going on. Is it the heat, the humidity, the mist? We don't have any idea, but something's driving these poor people crazy down there. Sing along if you know it.

0: Broadway?
1: Oh, let's go to Hialeah. And that's where we're going to find Tupac Shakur.
2: Are you? That's where he went? Well, holy, you know, one.
1: Breaking news. Actually, this is Tupac Amaru Shakur. And it's a woman. Her name is Tupac. Okay. She has been arrested for beating the crap out of an old man with a baseball bat on a park bench in front of a hospital.
0: Oh, you can't do that.
3: No.
1: I'm not even sure the real Tupac could get away with that one. She's 34 years old, Tupac Amaru Shakur, who, of course, shares the name of the iconic California rapper. She appeared before a Miami-Dade County judge on Wednesday, which was, strangely enough, 26 years to the day after Tupac was shot and killed in Vegas.
3: Back
1: in 1996.
0: Is that irony? What is that? Coincidence
1: now,
0: or what?
1: Now, Tupac, not the dead one, the accused criminal one, allegedly hit the man several times with the bat outside the Hialeah Hospital. The gentleman in question told police that he recognized Ms. Shakur, who is homeless and lives in the area from several prior incidents at the same hospital. He suffered injuries to his face, upper lip, right arm, right hand, and right leg in the attack, but he refused to go to the hospital, which makes no sense to me because you were sitting on the park bench right in front of the hospital. Just turn around and walk inside and get yourself a Band-Aid, man. Now, after reviewing the security footage, police located Ms. Shakur. She told officers that she was, and I quote, investigating an incident that occurred at the library downtown.
3: She was
1: taken to a local correctional center and charged with aggravated battery on a person 65 or older, and the incident at the library downtown will remain unsolved.
3: All right, out there.
0: See, I know you're not supposed to hit a woman, but I got to tell you right now, both of you, you're my witness. If she did that to me, I'd rap her.

0: Hialeah joke, but I couldn't find one in there.
1: My mind's on bad jokes, and I got bad jokes on my mind.
2: Oh, my mind. Right. I got that one, too.
0: That's good.
1: We
0: like
1: once
0: that.
1: Again yeah. ask the burning question. What's up, Florida? What's up? What's up, Florida? What's up, Florida?
3: Jump on it. Jump on it. Jump on it. 99.5, 92.7, K-Country.
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1: So we did this a couple of weeks ago, and I don't even remember what it was about, but we did it a thing. We called it a six-pack of facts. Mm-hmm. And we basically, whatever that particular thing was that day, we looked up six facts on it, and we gave you the six-pack. And so today, I thought we should do that again. And I was like, well, what can we talk about? Let's just find something. What's something that everybody would like to know a six-pack of facts about? And of course, you know, I immediately migrated toward food. And when I got to food, I thought, well, you know, what better thing to do than a six-pack of facts about the Waffle House?
2: Iconic.
1: Yes, right, sir. There.
2: Yeah.
1: So here's some things you may or may not know about the Waffle House in case it ever comes up in a trivia contest somewhere. First Waffle House opened on Labor Day weekend back in 1955 in Avondale Estates, Georgia, which is just outside of Atlanta. Mm-hmm. And that original location is still open, but now it's a Waffle House museum.
2: That's cool.
1: Yeah.
2: You know, if I had to guess where Waffle House opened, I would have said somewhere near Atlanta. You know what? I mean, it just... Waffle House has that feel too.
1: I agree, but Avondale Estates sounds awful uppity, doesn't it?
2: Yeah, it kind of does.
1: Doesn't sound like a Waffle House neighborhood to me, but clearly it was.
2: Yeah. Here's a fact for you. Waffle House is open 24 hours a day, 365 days a year. Holidays, weekends, 3 a.m. on a Tuesday, does not matter. Waffle House is open.
1: Listen, when all your friends and family and co-workers, even just semi-acquaintances, when they've all deserted you, Waffle House will be there.
2: Yeah.
1: Just know that. There's a whole language at Waffle House for ordering hash browns. A lot of people know this. You know, scattered means spread it out on the grill. Mm-hmm. Smothered is with onions, covered is with cheese, chunked is ham, diced is tomatoes, peppered is jalapenos, capped is mushrooms, topped is chili, and country is a hash brown smothered in sausage gravy.
2: Oh, come on now, bring that on.
1: Have mercy. I didn't even know that was an option, but I got to go to the Waffle House now.
2: And you know, when they're ordering, cooks don't need written tickets. They're not writing it down. Here's what happens. The servers mark each order by placing condiments and packets on the plate in specific spots. And then the cook looks at that plate and reads it like it's a code.
1: You know what I
2: mean? All right. So like this is over here. This is over there. Yeah.
1: And I don't know what goes where, but I'm just assuming like let's say where the ketchup is, that's where the hash browns go.
2: Yeah, sure.
1: Right. Yeah. And if there's a little pack of A1, that's where the steak gonna go.
2: Sure. Yeah. And that's how they do it.
1: That's awesome.
2: I always never knew that.
1: I always wondered how Billy Bob remembered all that stuff back there. Because you see them, they go, I need enough with the smothered and covered and chunked and topped and blah, blah, blah, with two eggs over easy and a cut of fried steak. And then she just walks away.
2: Mm-hmm.
1: And that's five orders down the line, and Billy Bob never messes it up. Now you know how.
2: Yeah.
1: The jukebox inside a Waffle House has numerous songs on it that are about the Waffle House. Those songs are released on a record label that is owned by Waffle House.
2: Really?
1: Because why not?
2: Why not? That's cool. Did not know that. You might know this one, but you might not, that FEMA has used Waffle House to measure disasters.
1: Oh, yeah.
2: It's called the Waffle House Index. And if the Waffle House is open with a full menu, everything's fine. Everything's fine. A limited menu means, hey, we're going to have some trouble, so watch out. And if the Waffle House is ever closed down, you should already have been evacuated and out of that town.
1: Yeah, you should be 6-7 states away at that point because they don't close the Waffle House or anything under a cat. Three. They're not closing the Waffle House. So
2: even the guys in the parking lot aren't there.
1: No, nobody. Yeah. Nobody's there. There's nothing left but a smoldering Marlboro Red butt that was left on the sidewalk by the last waitress that was outside before they told them to leave. There you go. That's a six pack of facts about Waffle House.
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4: 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I'm John Thayer. Atlanta Braves fell short yesterday in game number two of the wild card series. The Braves had a 3-1 advantage going into the eighth inning. Kyle Schwarber, Bryce Harper went back-to-back in home runs to tie things up. Alec Boehm hit a home run in the 10th inning to take the lead. Braves unable to tie it. The series is now all square at one apiece. Game number three, and the decider is this afternoon in Atlanta.
5: Falcons and Saints are set to play in New Orleans on Monday Night Football. Both teams come into the matchup with a 1-2 record. The chase continues on Sunday in the NASCAR Cup Series in Las Vegas as the South Point 400. Kyle Larson leads the chase, Denny Hamlin 26 points back. 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
20: Northwest Georgia weather.
21: We'll continue with the hot weather, hot for this time of year as we get into our first day of October today. Still not terrible this morning. Sunshine this afternoon, 92. Maybe a touch more humidity, 65 and clear tonight. Some clouds by tomorrow afternoon with a couple of showers, maybe a thunderstorm. Still in the low 90s. I think over the weekend, a better chance of scattered showers and afternoon thunderstorms. From the Weather Channel, Ray Stajic. Yeah.

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1: This woman's got to be the worst attorney in the country. I mean, she got no better than this. You are a practicing attorney, ma'am. You got to know that you can't do this kind of stuff. You might want to do it, but you can't do this. She is an attorney in Rochester, New York. Well, she was an attorney. She may not be now because she got arrested the other day, and I feel like she might get disbarred over this because here's why she got arrested this time. She got arrested for trying to smuggle drugs and cell phones into a federal prison in Youngstown, Ohio. She left New York and went to Ohio to deliver drugs and cell phones to some inmates. She told the employees that she was there to see a couple of inmates, and I'm an attorney. And it turns out she didn't even represent those guys. Yeah, right? So they went through her stuff. Now, ma'am, you cannot bring 57 grams of pot, 1,000 grams of tobacco, and 8 iPhones with chargers into a prison. You got to put them somewhere other than your purse, man.
2: Right. Yeah.
1: You know, people have ways of sneaking stuff into prison. They're not comfortable, but there's ways to get stuff into the prison. And you can't do that, man. Yeah. I mean, you are a practicing attorney. Surely to goodness, you know, they're going to search your bag before you go into a prison.
2: First thing they do, especially if you're a woman carrying a bag, they're going to go look through that bag.
1: Well, yeah. And here's the thing. She's also been, she got arrested last week in New York because they caught her stealing something. She's one of the terrible attorneys. She's not making any money at all as an attorney. She's fencing stolen goods and moving drugs across the country. She's a terrible attorney. I don't need her at all.
2: She said she could have got the 8 iPhones in, but she did not have room for the chargers in her.
1: Well, I mean, that's a sensible thing, I think,
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1: My man was going 72 and a 25.
2: Ooh, that's fast for a 25. I mean, 72, I could see like in a 40 or whatever. Mm-hmm. That's damn fast for a 40.
1: I mean, you know, speed limit's 50 and you're doing 72. You're still speeding.
2: Yeah.
1: But not near as bad as you are when the speed limit's 25.
2: That's like three times over,
1: man. And that, you know, 25, that might even be a school zone. I'm not sure.
2: Yeah, that's
1: but,
2: not good.
1: He was in Virginia, and he was riding on a motorcycle going 72 and a 25. Ooh. When the blue lights came on behind him. And the local police department there that pulled him over, they just released the body camera footage from this traffic stop.
2: I love those body camera footage
1: things. Yeah, got a little clip for you here as the officer is quite dismayed at this man. And this dude gives him the dumbest excuse for why he was speeding that I've ever heard.
3: I was moving a little quick, wasn't I?
4: Yeah, way too quick.
3: I know, I was trying to hit the McDonald's breakfast. I know, I was making it.
4: Coming from there here is like 2 minutes.
3: I know.
4: Let me see driver's license.
3: I got you. I was rushing. I woke up
4: late. Wow, I could see you were rushing. 72, it's way too fast.
1: I could see you. My radar confirms that you were rushing. Now, Captain McMuffin there also told the cop that he woke up late that morning. That's why he was trying to get at McDonald's. And he said, look, officer, I didn't even have time to put my socks on before I left the house.
2: That's how much a hurry I was.
1: I was in a hurry, man. And the cop went on to say, listen, dude, the first thing that's coming off that bike is you. If at 72 miles an hour, somebody pulls out in front of you, dude, you are done.
2: I always say there's no fender benders on a motorcycle.
1: No, there's not. Yeah. Just head crack.
2: It's a bad wreck.
1: Yeah. Now, the dude ended up getting a ticket for reckless driving. And I don't know what that cost you in the state of Virginia, but I guarantee it was more than that McMuffin he didn't get for breakfast that morning. Because, that's, man, look, you can't tell the officer you're trying to get to breakfast at McDonald's. And that's why you got to tell him that your granddad's in the hospital or something. I mean, you can't go with I need a breakfast from McDonald's. Come on, man.
2: Granddad's in the hospital and I need some. A side of hash browns.
1: And a pair of socks.
2: And a pair of socks.
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5: Fox News, I'm Angelo Bavaro. President Trump turning campaigner-in-chief today.
6: The White House calls it a kickoff to a nationwide tour as President Trump takes his midterm message first to Oklahoma, where he'll campaign for Republicans in Durant. Durant, just across the border from Texas, where a tight U.S. Senate race is playing out. The president later expected to tour a truck factory in Denton.
5: Fox's Jeff Manasso. Tennessee death row inmate Krista Pike survives two doses of execution drugs. A media witness with this account.
7: Even at 8:53, when the microphone was cut off, we could still hear snoring.
5: Fox's Ted Linder.
8: The governor, Bill Lee, has ordered an independent review and suspended Tennessee's remaining scheduled executions.
5: Pike was sentenced to death for the 1995 killing of a 19-year-old. 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
16: Northwest Georgia weather.
11: or dry, warm weather continuing, I could make a case for hot as we bang into the month of October with a clear sky this morning. Sunshine this afternoon. How about the low 90s, maybe even a little bit more humidity around. Mainly clear tonight, mid-60s. Shower chance tomorrow afternoon, maybe an isolated thunderstorm, low 90s. A little better chance of showers and thunderstorms over the weekend. By the Weather Channel, Race Agent.

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4: So this is kind of cool. I mean, the world was upside down waiting for Taylor Swift's new video, new single to come out last week. Patient Zero debuted at the VMAs on Sunday night. Lots of people watching it on YouTube over and over again. But it was all part of the encore of Life as a Showgirl album. And there was another song on there, though, that had more people talking. And it's called Cleveland. Now, in my opinion, it's a song from Taylor to the haters. But I want to know what you guys think of this song. Take a listen.

0: a lot of people are saying they don't like that song, and yet there's a lot of Taylor fans saying, we love this song. It's about time she clapped back at the haters. But I kind of like it. I think it's got a really good tune to it.
1: Because I think it's about Travis.
0: It is. It's completely about Travis.
1: Yeah, because she said, took me to the heights. His high school was Cleveland Heights in Cleveland, Ohio. Mm-hmm.
0: Yeah. So, wow, I like it, though.
2: I'm impressed.
0: Knowledge over there. There he is.
1: There's this new thing called Google out there.
2: That was some straight up reporting right there, man. That was awesome.
0: I'm really impressed with you, T. That's great.
1: Thank you very much.
0: There's been some videos of Travis coming out, and let me tell you, he is just as goofy as Taylor is at times. There's like some videos of him dancing around like crazy and stuff, and I think they're a good match. And the fact that she's supporting her husband and everything, good for her. I'm just glad to see her happy.
1: Yep.
0: And Lord help the man if it blows up.
1: He's going to get a whole album. He'll get a whole box set about that.
0: Yeah. There will be, for sure.
2: You think she writes songs just in case it blows up? Like she's got them in a file somewhere in a computer, like the... Uh-huh. In case of divorce, break glass kind of thing.
1: Right.
2: Yeah. Jeez. Sure. I'm just asking. I mean, you know.
0: Whole nother level of paranoia.
2: History would say that that's, you know, I mean, I'm just saying.
1: Yeah, there's a bank box somewhere full of songs.
2: That's what I figured. Yeah. All right, we'll get more out of Nashville tomorrow. Come on back. Thank you, Meg.
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1: 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Now listen, this is important. We just told you that story about that guy on the motorcycle that was going 72 to 25 and told the cop the reason he was speeding because he's trying to get to McDonald's to get a biscuit. Mm-hmm. That's a terrible excuse.
3: You got to do better now.
1: You got to think these things through. Listen, everybody in the world that has a driver's license should have a reason in your head right now. Even if you don't get pulled over for 3 years from now, that reason should always be there and ready for you to reach back into the file and pull it out.
3: Or have it written down on a little card right on top of your driver's license. So as you pull it out, you go, oh, yeah, that's my excuse.
1: Yes. You got to pre-plan this stuff. You can't just blurt stuff out to the cop when he walks up and asks for your driver's license and your registration. For example, here's some things you should never say to a police officer when you've been pulled over for speeding. First of all, never say, you know I pay your salary, right?
3: Hey,
1: never say
3: we're
1: that.
3: We're telling you that because I watch a lot of police body cam videos. I just love watching them. And you wouldn't believe the number of times people say that.
1: Yeah, and it never goes over well. That yeah. I do believe. 100% yeah. Failure for that being a successful
3: thing.
1: And
3: I know my rights.
1: Yeah, that's a good one. Yeah, I like that rights. One too.
3: Here's one you don't want to say to the police. Hey, man, you know, hey, I always wanted to meet a member of the Village People.
1: No,
3: hey, how you been there, man?
1: You can't. No, yeah, that's no good. Another thing you can't say to the cop when you get pulled over for speeding, I'd ask for your badge number, but you probably can't read anyway. Just see, yeah. You're getting things off on the wrong foot when you say these things. You can't do that.
3: Or if you say that mustache looked a lot better on Freddie Mercury.
1: Oh, have mercy.
3: You know, they're not going to, that's not going
1: to
3: make their
1: no,
3: day.
1: No, you're going to jail over yeah, that you one. You're going to do something that they had to charge you with and take you down to jail. Here's another one. Don't ever say this to the cop. How can you afford all this nice stuff? Didn't we defund you?
3: Yeah.
1: See, you can't. That's not a good thing to say. It's yeah. No good.
3: Or if you say, hey, your mom called and told me to get there real quick.
1: Oh, see, now you're just asking to get yeah. Taste.
3: You're going somewhere real quick, but not to his mom's house.
1: You're not
3: going to
1: see
3: right
1: his
3: now.
1: Mama, your mama. You don't see anybody's mama, man.
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4: Good morning in the News Center. I'm David Crowder. A man from Tunnel Hill, Georgia was arrested on multiple charges after he allegedly sped away from police on Tuesday. According to Floyd County jail records, a vehicle driven by 44-year-old Christopher David Sisco Jr. was stopped on Turner McCall Boulevard for a brake light violation. Sisco fled at a high rate of speed, driving on the wrong side of the road before eventually stopping. He was then found with a baggie of methamphetamine, a baggie of amphetamine pills, a digital scale, and a glass smoking device. A canine search of the vehicle turned up more loose meth, along with four firearms, multiple magazines, and ammo. Sisco is charged with fleeing or attempting to elude, four counts of possession of a firearm by a convicted felon, and multiple drug charges. A passenger in the vehicle, 46-year-old Starla Denise Dean of Tryon, was also arrested and charged with possession of a firearm by a convicted felon. More news and video online at WRGANews.com. In the News Center, I'm David Crowder.
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6: It's 832. Northwest Georgia
4: weather. We'll continue with the hot weather, hot for this time of year as we get into our first day of October today. Still not terrible this morning. Sunshine this afternoon, 92. Maybe a touch more humidity, 65 and clear tonight. Some clouds by tomorrow afternoon with a couple of showers, maybe a thunderstorm. Still in the low 90s. I think over the weekend, a better chance of scattered showers and afternoon thunderstorms. From the Weather Channel, Ray Stager.

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2: 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So these flock cameras that have popped up everywhere, and I say again, because I'm confused about this. When did they install these things?
3: Because I know they just became, they just popped up everywhere.
2: They're everywhere. You have the flock cameras now, and I never saw a single guy installing a single flock camera. It's like they did it at 2 a.m. when everybody was asleep. Get out there in the middle of the night so nobody else see you hooking these things up. So the flock cameras are everywhere, and if you don't know, you must not be on the internet, because the flock cameras, you know, they read license plates, and they can also look at faces and put facial recognition and all that kind of stuff.
3: And they do it as you're driving by. They're really good at it.
2: They're quick. And they're being presented as a tool to help law enforcement, because we can get stolen vehicles back faster. We can find kidnapped children faster. Mm-hmm. We can find the elderly that have wandered away if they're having some dementia issues or something. We can do all that faster. And all that sounds real sweet and nice and kind. But it's also something that can very easily be abused in the hands of the wrong people. And we've had examples of that, too.
3: Yeah.
2: Well, people are not happy with the flock cameras, and there's a lot of outrage. You know, we got people. We had that guy down in Florida the other day that was hitting them with a baseball bat, and they even put up a fake one, and he hit it.
3: He beat the flock out of that camera.
2: Yeah. Now, here's what's going on. The guy that runs that company that makes the flock cameras, his name is Garrett Langley.
3: But he's rich.
2: Oh, man. Mm-hmm. Mr. Langley, because that's a government contract. You know what I'm saying? Yeah. Mm-hmm. So, Mr. Langley has reached out to the people at Google and has had the site of his home blurred out on the Google Maps Street View. I guess it's good to be rich.
3: Yeah, right.
2: Because there is zero chance if I call Google and said, hey, I need you to blur out my house.
3: They can see that old couch on the front porch at your house.
2: They would hang up. Yeah.
3: The cutout of the old lady bending over in the front yard. They see everything at your house.
2: Yeah, like, Mr. Broadway, are you the one that says, in God we trust, everybody else needs ID? Yeah, that's the one right there on the front of the house. Right. Yeah. Now, this guy has the juice. And so Google blurred out his house on Google Maps. And the reason he did that and why it got our attention, it's not that he did it, because, you know, obviously he's got the money, so he can make it. The reason that he did it is what got our attention. It's not the that, it's the why. And the why is because people on Google Maps, and I didn't know you could do this. I didn't know you could label stuff on Google Maps, but apparently if you know what you're doing, you can. And people labeled Garrett Langley's home as a public toilet on Google Maps. And so, you know, folks are out driving around because I'm certain he lives out in the country somewhere, you know, right? Like he's not in a subdivision. If he is, it's a hoity-toity one. And so people are pulling up, go, I don't see the sign, but I really got to go. I guess, you know what, I'll just do it right here at the end of this driveway. You know, and so he got tired of that, and so he got that taken care of. Now, here's the thing. Google's going to pull that down, and I'm sure they're going to fix it where you can't label his house a porta-potty anymore. But I was looking at some of the comments on this, and this is just kind of give you an idea of the feeling of the American public about the flock cameras. One person said, this internet backlash is honestly just poetic justice. Yeah. How come all these tech executives think privacy rules only apply to them? And another person said, how you like all that endless surveillance? That's what it feels like, sir. Yeah. And then somebody said, you know, it'd be a dang shame if that house got egged and TP'd on Halloween. And it would. It would be a real shame if somebody did that.
3: Well, how would you like it if you came home and there were three people peeing off your back deck? Right?
2: I mean, you know, no. You got to have some standards in your life. I totally get that. Yeah. 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

0: 12:30. It's not 5 o'clock somewhere.
1: Thank you.
0: But that really doesn't matter to me because I'm drinking at 11:45.
1: I know. You know? There's just some people that just way down that. I understand. Just doesn't apply to everybody. I totally get it. Here's my takeaway from the show today. Listen, I knew this already, but they took that little pouch out of the Hot Pocket packets 3 years ago.
0: Yeah.
1: So don't be jumping online blaming that on shrinkflation or the economy. Right. It is not their fault that you didn't notice 3 years ago that the little sleeve was gone. It's also not their fault that you aren't smart enough to pick up on the fact that the Hot Pocket itself is the pocket, not that stupid sleeve that came in the package.
0: Right.
1: You see, it's cheese and pepperoni in a pocket of bread. You see, that's why they call it a Hot Pocket, because it's in the pocket right there. Hey, if you missed out on part of the show today, go and get yourself caught up with the Broadway and Friends Replay podcast. Now, you can find that anywhere podcasts can be found. But do us a favor and find it on our website. There's a little tab at the top of the page that says podcast. Just click right on it and you'll go right to it. And that website is BroadwayandFriends.com.
0: Spell out the word and.
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0: Listen, don't do anything dumb.
1: We'll see you back here tomorrow to get your weekend kicked off. Have a great day. God bless you.
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4: 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I'm John Thayer. Atlanta Braves fell short yesterday in game number two of the wild card series. The Braves had a 3-1 advantage going into the eighth inning. Kyle Schwarber, Bryce Harper went back-to-back in home runs to tie things up. Alec Bohm hit a home run in the 10th inning to take the lead. Braves unable to tie it. The series is now all square at one apiece. Game number three, and the decider is this afternoon in Atlanta. Falcons and Saints are set to play in New Orleans on Monday Night Football. Both teams come into the matchup with a 1-2 record. The chase continues on Sunday in the NASCAR Cup Series in Las Vegas as the South Point 400. Kyle Larson leads the chase, Denny Hamlin 26 points back. 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
14: Northwest Georgia weather.
15: Or dry, warm weather continuing. I could make a case for hot as we bang into the month of October with a clear sky this morning. Sunshine this afternoon. How about the low 90s, maybe? Even a little bit more humidity around. Mainly clear tonight, mid-60s. Shower chance tomorrow afternoon, maybe an isolated thunderstorm, low 90s. A little better chance of showers and thunderstorms over the weekend. But the Weather Channel, race staging.

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6: Oh, we've quickly gotten into a little bit of a flash drought, and that will continue here today with rain chances going up a little bit tomorrow and better over the weekend. 92, a little humidity around with sunshine with a few clouds this afternoon. Tonight, clear 65. Tomorrow afternoon, some showers, thunder showers are possible, still in the low 90s, and a good chance of showers and thunderstorms to be scattered around over the weekend. On the Weather Channel, Race Staging.

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4: Northwest Georgia weather.
5: Or dry, warm weather continuing. I could make a case for hot as we bang into the month of October with a clear sky this morning. Sunshine this afternoon. How about the low 90s, maybe? Even a little bit more humidity around. Mainly clear tonight, mid-60s. Shower chance tomorrow afternoon, maybe an isolated thunderstorm, low 90s. A little better chance of showers and thunderstorms over the weekend. But the Weather Channel, Race Station.

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5: Well, we've quickly gotten into a little bit of a flash drought. That will continue here today with rain chances going up a little bit tomorrow and better over the weekend. 92, a little humidity around with sunshine with a few clouds this afternoon. Tonight, clear 65. Tomorrow afternoon, some showers, thunder showers are possible. Still in the low 90s. And a good chance of showers and thunderstorms to be scattered around over the weekend. On the Weather Channel, Ray Stajic.

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5: Oh, it quickly gotten into a little bit of a flash drought. That will continue here today with rain chances going up a little bit tomorrow and better over the weekend. 92, a little humidity around with sunshine with a few clouds this afternoon. Tonight, clear 65. Tomorrow afternoon, some showers, thunder showers are possible, still in the low 90s, and a good chance of showers and thunderstorms to be scattered around over the weekend. On the Weather Channel, Ray Stajic.

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1: If Tom Cruise sees you and thinks you're in distress, I guess he's going to come check on you. 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
1: weather. Oh, we've quickly gotten into a little bit of a flash drought, and that will continue here today with rain chances going up a little bit tomorrow and better over the weekend. 92, a little humidity around with sunshine with a few clouds this afternoon. Tonight, clear 65. Tomorrow afternoon, some showers, thunder showers are possible, still in the low 90s, and a good chance of showers and thunderstorms to be scattered around over the weekend. On the Weather Channel, Ray Stajic.

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door and he said, Lord, what you need, boys? 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
6: Northwest Georgia weather.
7: Staying hot and then soaking rains return to the forecast here as we head into the weekend. 91 this afternoon with sunshine. We'll see a fair skies tonight at 67, 92 tomorrow. Sunshine with a passing shower or storm. Saturday, showers and scattered storms, high 87. Richard DeWedding at the Weather Channel.

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2: Northwest Georgia weather.
3: Oh, we've quickly gotten into a little bit of a flash drought. That will continue here today with rain chances going up a little bit tomorrow and better over the weekend. 92, a little humidity around with sunshine with a few clouds this afternoon. Tonight, clear 65. Tomorrow afternoon, some showers, thunder showers are possible, still in the low 90s, and a good chance of showers and thunderstorms to be scattered around over the weekend. On the Weather Channel, Ray Stajic.

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4: Northwest Georgia weather.
5: Staying hot and then soaking rains return to the forecast here as we head into the weekend. 91 this afternoon with sunshine. We'll see a fair skies tonight at 67, 92 tomorrow. Sunshine with a passing shower or storm. Saturday, showers and scattered storms, high 87. Richard DeWedding at the Weather Channel.

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1: The researchers say they hope this study will encourage people who need glasses to wear them. 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
9: Northwest Georgia weather.
10: Staying hot and then soaking rains return to the forecast here as we head into the weekend. 91 this afternoon with sunshine. We'll see fair skies tonight at 67, 92 tomorrow. Sunshine with a passing shower or storm. Saturday, showers and scattered storms, high 87. Richard DeWedding at the Weather Channel.

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4: Gold continues to hover at historically high levels.
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6: Staying hot and then soaking rains return to the forecast here as we head into the weekend. 91 this afternoon with sunshine. We'll see a fair skies tonight at 67, 92 tomorrow. Sunshine with a passing shower or storm. Saturday, showers and scattered storms, high 87. Richard DeWedding at the Weather Channel.

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15: Northwest Georgia weather.
16: Staying hot and then soaking rains return to the forecast here as we head into the weekend. 91 this afternoon with sunshine. We'll see a fair skies tonight at 67, 92 tomorrow. Sunshine with a passing shower or storm. Saturday, showers and scattered storms, high 87. Richard DeWedding, the weather.

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7: Northwest Georgia weather.
8: Yeah, generally clear skies. We get through the night to low eventually dropping down to 67. While there could be a pop-up storm Friday, it's mostly just hot and humid. Mostly sunny weather, highs in the low 90s. Maybe an isolated storm Friday night, your low 68. Saturday, rain chances really ramp up. A good chance of showers and storms. Could be some locally heavy rain, a high of 87. Rain and thunder likely Sunday with a high of 77. I'm meteorologist Mark Thibodeau from the Weather Channel.
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1: Fox News, I'm John Saucier. Passengers aboard a Fly Dubai plane on the way to Israel took action to stop an attempted hijack to crash the aircraft yesterday. It didn't crash. Everyone was safe. Israeli Prime Minister Benjamin Netanyahu says the investigation is underway. Here's what he says on Fox about what they believe about this man responsible.
2: We know that he underwent Islamist radical indoctrination. That appears to be something we're gathering from the information, his personal information.
1: This plane was able to safely land in Saudi Arabia. President Trump insists the United States will make sure Iran does not get their hands on a nuclear weapon. He says oil prices will drop once the conflict finally ends.
3: Oil is coming down as soon as Iran is finished, and they're finished pretty much right now. We're getting more oil out of the Hormuz Strait now than we did before the war.
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1: 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First time I seen her walk by, and I about fell up on my chair.

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8: North of Georgia. Days on the warm side at the moment, but things are changing for the weekend. Rain chances going up, and eventually that leads us into a cool down, and mainly a clear sky tonight, a low of 67, a chance of an isolated thunderstorm Friday, still kind of hot and humid, highs in the low 90s. Saturday, a good chance of rain and thunder, a high of 87, some locally heavier.

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16: Be a generally clear skies. We head through the night to low eventually dropping down to 67. While there could be a pop-up storm Friday, it's mostly just hot and humid. Mostly sunny weather, highs in the low 90s. Maybe an isolated storm Friday night, your low 68. Saturday, rain chances really ramp up. A good chance of showers and storms. Could be some locally heavy rain, a high of 87. Rain and thunder likely Sunday with a high of 77. I'm meteorologist Mark Thibodeau from the Weather Channel.
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1: If Tom Cruise sees you and thinks you're in distress, I guess he's going to come check on you. 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
6: Northwest Georgia weather. Stays on the warm side at the moment, but things are changing for the weekend. Rain chances going up, and eventually that leads us into a cool down and mainly a clear sky tonight, a low of 67, a chance of an isolated thunderstorm Friday, still kind of hot and humid, highs in the low 90s. Saturday, a good chance of rain and thunder, a high of 87, some locally heavy rain, showers and some storms on Sunday, high 77. I'm meteorologist Mark Thibodeau from the Weather Channel.

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1: Northwest Georgia weather.
9: Be a generally clear skies. We had through the night to low eventually dropping down to 67. Well, there could be a pop-up storm Friday. It's mostly just hot and humid. Mostly sunny weather. Highs in the low 90s. Maybe an isolated storm Friday night. Your low 68. Saturday, rain chances really ramp up. A good chance of showers and storms. Could be some locally heavy rain. A high of 87. Rain and thunder likely Sunday with a high of 77. I'm meteorologist Mark Thibodeau from the Weather Channel.

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5: Northwest Georgia. Stays on the warm side at the moment, but things are changing for the weekend. Rain chances going up, and eventually that leads us into a cool down. A mainly clear sky tonight, a low of 67. A chance of an isolated thunderstorm Friday. Still kind of hot and humid. Highs in the low 90s. Saturday, a good chance of rain and thunder. A high of 87. Some locally heavy rain. Showers and some storms on Sunday. High 77. I'm meteorologist Mark Thibodeau from the Weather Channel.
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12: Days on the warm side through the end of the week, and then things begin to turn a little more rainy this weekend. Could be some heavy rain Saturday, Sunday, and that will force us into a cool down. Clear skies, overnight low 67, a pop-up storm or two after 5 p.m. Friday. Sunshine otherwise, high of 92, a good chance of rain and some storms on Saturday, a high of 87. Showers and storms on Sunday, a high of 77. I'm meteorologist Mark Thibodeau from the Weather Channel.

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1: The researchers say they hope this study will encourage people who need glasses to wear them. 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
7: Northwest Georgia.
8: Heading into a soggy weekend, eventually getting into some cooler weather. Clear skies, overnight low 67, a pop-up storm or two after 5 p.m. Friday, otherwise sunshine, a high of 92. Maybe a pop-up storm Friday night, overnight low 68. A good chance of rain and storms Saturday morning especially, and then again after 2 p.m., high of 87. Rain and thunder likely Sunday, high 77. I'm meteorologist Mark Thibodeau from the Weather Channel.

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9: Days on the warm side through the end of the week, and then things begin to turn a little more rainy this weekend. Could be some heavy rain Saturday, Sunday, and that will force us into a cool down. Clear skies, overnight low 67, a pop-up storm or two after 5 p.m. Friday. Sunshine otherwise, high of 92, a good chance of rain and some storms on Saturday, a high of 87. Showers and storms on Sunday, a high of 77. I'm meteorologist Mark Thibodeau from the Weather Channel.

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1: Fox News, I'm John Saucier. President Trump briefly speaking to reporters before jumping on Marine One today. He discussed the ongoing conflict with Iran.
2: Iran now has got 301% inflation. Their money is valueless. Their economy is gone. They have no military. They have no anti-aircraft shooters. They have very little going, and we control the strait.
1: The president says oil prices will drop once the conflict ends. This comes as a recent AP poll finds most voters believe President Trump to be responsible for high costs in the U.S., partially due to his handling of the Iran operation. On that note, the average gallon of gasoline in the United States up to $4.41 a gallon. U.S. Energy Secretary Chris Wright on Fox, he says those numbers will drop.
3: There's a very good chance we've hit peak prices, and we're going to see, I think we're almost surely going to see diesel prices decline. I think we're quite likely going to see meaningful declines in gasoline prices.
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1: One of the guys from the Brazilian Air Force that rescued him said, well, he couldn't explain how he got there. 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
5: Northwest Georgia weather.
6: Heading into a soggy weekend, eventually getting into some cooler weather. Clear skies, overnight low 67, a pop-up storm or two after 5 p.m. Friday, otherwise sunshine, a high of 92. Maybe a pop-up storm Friday nights, overnight low 68. A good chance of rain and storms Saturday morning especially, and then again after 2 p.m., high of 87. Rain and thunder likely Sunday, high 77. I'm meteorologist Mark Thibodeau from the Weather Channel.